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1: For reporters, it's just not a good look, because not only are you the face of the Spurs, in a year or two, he's going to be the face of the league.
2: I mean, he might be the face of the league right now, honestly. And yeah, like if a player doesn't speak to the media, I don't really care. It'll give us stuff to play on the show, which helps out. But as a fan of the sport, it doesn't really bother me. But it is something that he has to wear. Like,
1: yeah.
2: I feel like that will follow him more if he just decides to speak. And even if he's low energy and doesn't want to say too much, that's at least he shows up. And yeah, and you talk about him having a bad game. It looks like he's wearing down. Like, he looked worn out in game three. Yep. And then last night, it looked like he looked slower. He looked a step slower. He doesn't jump out as much as he usually does as a 7'5" dude that can be all over the court.
1: And these games are every other day. And when you play 49 minutes in the first game, you know, that eventually is going to take a toll. And by the way, the Oklahoma City Thunder are one of the best defensive teams in the sport over the last decade, it feels like. And, you know, credit Hartenstein, who was getting physical with Wimby at times. But it was sort of wild that Wimby was just putting up some slop last night in the lane. He went 4 of 9 in the paint. He missed all 5 of his threes. And even getting back on defense, he looked like a horse that had, you know, been out on the trail for too long.
2: Yeah, and the game plan for Oklahoma City, you know, you give the bigs credit. Got to give Dagnall credit for, even early on when, you know, you're looking at this matchup, Dagnall's probably saying, hey, we're going to be the favorite to win the title this year, but this is still going to be a series that's going to most likely go 6 or 7 games. The Spurs are going to win a game or two, but we have to be as physical as we can with Wimby early on to try to wear him down for a long series, and that's what happened from the get-go. Like, we're talking, I think it was game one or game two, where Hartenstein is just, he's throwing Wimby around like he's an offensive lineman, just trying to move him out of the paint. And you might not notice anything immediately, but you're right, when you're playing every other night, it's like in the NHL where you take enough hits, you're going to be banged up by the end of the series, and that's how the San Antonio Spurs are looking after 5 games in this one.
1: Yeah, and two of the primary secondary ball handlers, that's a weird thing to say. The guys that handle the ball that are not SGA are currently dealing with injuries right now, mm-hmm. and J-Dub and AJ Mitchell. Mm-hmm. And I think the Oklahoma City bench has been outstanding. And Jared McCain steps in the starting lineup last night. And he didn't have the best shooting line, 7 of 19, but it felt like when he made threes, they came at crucial times as Oklahoma City was sort of extending the lead a little bit. And Justin, I'm curious your thoughts on Alex Caruso, who had one bad game in the series, but otherwise he's been massive. Last night, defensively, he was getting after it. He had 3 steals, made some big threes. He had 22 points. Do you foresee a chance? Let's say Oklahoma City closes it out and he has another 20-point game off the bench. Could Alex Caruso be the MVP of this series?
3: Man,
1: it's hard to say that he could get the trophy because he's not a starter and not a marquee player. But if you just look at it, he's been their most consistent player.
2: He almost won him game one.
1: Yeah.
3: Yeah, I mean, he definitely has been, like, playing above what he normally puts out there more than anyone. But even, like, his good offensive games are production-wise, like what SGA gives you. So yeah. I don't think they would give it to Caruso, but I do think he is, like, one of those super important glue guys that, you know, it's incredibly lunch paily because of who he is, but he's constantly diving for balls. He's mm-hmm. constantly, and even as a person who hates the Thunder, he kind of embodies that, God, this guy's a pest and he's annoying mentality. But I mean, he gets the job done. He's always swiping and trying to get a steal. He's always jumping passing lanes. They put him on Wimby sometimes, which looks insane, but it works more times than not. He's

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Bill Miller and you. It is a newbie night on the Ben Maller Show. Off to a great start this hour. Good to hear some new voices and people that genuinely appreciate the show. Now, I'm not saying the regulars don't appreciate the show, but they don't appreciate the show. Meanwhile, you can find this show on YouTube. Yeah, you're on there anyway, not being productive. So add the Ben Maller Show page, the Ben Maller Show page on the YouTube. And you'll get access, VIP access to Maller monologue highlights that you likely did not see, and other clips only available on that channel. 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I thank you in advance. Thank you, thank you, thank you. Back to it. We'll have Maller to the third degree. That'll be coming up here momentarily. However, first, the Brewers ace, Jacob Mizoroski, has gone more than a month without allowing an extra base hit. I believe that's good. He's faced 138 batters in that span and struck out 56 of them. Seems pretty good to me, too. He's one of only three pitchers the last century to go six straight starts of five or more innings pitched and not allow an extra base hit. He's also the first to do it since blank. All right, since blank. That is the

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1: Not just SGA. It's every single person on their team. They are coached that when they feel any type of contact, to fall on their ass, and you are more than likely going to get the call. Lou Dort is 6'8 and 250 pounds. So you mean to tell me a little shove on the side is going to put him down like he was sniped from the top row? No. Jalen Williams the same way. Yep. Like they are coached to do that, and it is benefiting them. And I think that team is too good to do that. They don't have to. They are way too deep. They make way too many shots to even try and see if they can squeeze that advantage out of it. That's a team that doesn't have the talent that's looking to say, all right, you know what? Let's see if we can get some of these calls. And, man, early on, first quarter, that was one of the smoothest quarters you'll see of playoff basketball, because I think overall there may have been three or four fouls called on both teams.
2: Right.
1: And then all of a sudden in the second quarter, they just decided, well, we haven't blown. What are we doing with these whistles? Let's just blow these whistles and make it all about us. And that was so clunky in that second quarter and for the rest of the entire game.
2: Yeah.
1: It made it kind of hard to watch, to tell you the truth.
2: It was a clunky game. And I also thought, watching this, and I think it might have been McGrady who brought this up at halftime, that Wimby seemed slow, that he was a step behind. He was a step behind the play throughout the course of the first half. And I thought the kind of the same thing. And I think might have been Reggie Miller. One of them brought it up in the middle of the broadcast, too, of it just looked like he was out of sorts. And you wonder, is he hitting some sort of energetic wall? I don't know. He's, and again, we talk about this. None of these dudes have ever gotten to this level before. And they're all trying to figure out, how do I expend energy? How do I do this at this point of the game, because, man, I know I got to play a game six and I need to be at my best, and it feels like Wimby is figuring that out. But that's why we talk about that all the time. That's why the Mavs beat Oklahoma City a couple of years ago, because Oklahoma City had no clue how to get through a playoff
1: series. It was 2 years. They beat them in the semis 1 year. Right. They turned around 44-60, and then they get bounced in the second round. Those are the usual steps it will take for a young team to get that playoff experience. You need that.
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9: 20 years ago, the average attention span was about 2.5 minutes. Today, it's just 47 seconds. Pretty disconcerting. That's according to new research out of UC Irvine. But really, this isn't our fault, at least not entirely. We can blame technology and the world around us. Attention, it turns out, is not an unlimited resource. You only have so much of it to give. Start paying more attention to what times of the day you seem to be at your mental peak. Try to knock out the more complicated stuff during that time. It's also important to take breaks every so often so you can more easily lock in when you're trying to concentrate. One expert said, even trying to visualize where you want to end your day with everything all wrapped up or with tons left to do, that can act as a real motivator. I'm Dr. Sanjay Gupta, helping you live a better life.
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4: A better life with Dr. Sanjay Gupta.
5: How often do you stop to wonder whether you should share something that's revealing, maybe even embarrassing, with a partner, a friend, or even your boss? In her new book called Revealing, The Underrated Power of Oversharing, behavioral scientist Leslie John says doing just that can help you deepen relationships that are vital to your life. We need people to trust us in order to get things like love, friendship, and career success. That's what she told us. When you make yourself vulnerable by revealing something sensitive, it does make other people trust you. In turn, when you ask someone to reveal something about themselves, showing that interest will generally lead someone to like you more. Why? Because people like to be asked about themselves, she says. It also signals that they are discriminating and choosy, but in a good way. I'm Dr. Sanjay Gupta, helping you live a better life.
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6: If you are struggling with substance abuse, alcohol, pills, whatever it may be, first of all, it's nothing to be ashamed of. We know addiction is a brain disease, and we also know getting into recovery can be tough. Also, in case this helps, I want to tell you about a new study at a Harvard School of Public Health, which found that spiritual belief, the idea of a steady religious practice, had a protective effect from addiction. Experts we talked to told us there were probably a few reasons why this might be the case. Number one, excessive drug and alcohol use would not be the norm in a religious community, and people want to fit in. Two, a belief in a higher power provides people with hope and solace, great foils for addiction. And three, and I think there's some merit to this, regular attendance in a faith community also provides connection. Just like in AA, camaraderie and social support is often what you need. I'm Dr. Sanjay Gupta, helping you live a better life.
7: The Ticket Ticker. Ticker brought to you by Michelob Ultra, the official beer of FIFA World Cup 26 and ClearSight LASIK and Lens. An already struggling Rangers offense draws a tough assignment this evening. Houston starter Spencer Arrighetti has allowed just two earned runs and four starts this month, an 0.78 ERA in May. Texas hoping to earn a series split with Houston. Nathan Eovaldi goes for the Rangers at 7:05. Diamond Talk on the Ticket this evening. If the Spurs are to keep their season alive, they'll need a better effort from big man Victor Wembanyama. He had 20 points in Game 5. In winning efforts in the West Final, Wemby averages 37 points and losses just 22. Spurs and Thunder Game 6 at 7:30. And it's time for a Charles Schwab Challenge update brought to you by Choctaw Casino and Resort Durant and Mercedes-Benz of Plano. 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
8: Ryan Gerard and Andrew Putnam are both in the clubhouse with the early co-lead here at Colonial. They both recorded a 6-under 64 today, one shot ahead of a group of seven guys all tied for second at 5-under. Defending champion Ben Griffin is grouped with fan favorite Ricky Fowler today. They were both one at one under, but Griffin bogeyed 5 to fall back to even, and Fowler double bogeyed 5 to move to 1-over. They're both now through 6 here at Colonial Country Club.
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10: 1:57 here on The Sweet Spot. Hope you're having a great Thursday. He's David Mino. I'm Sean Bass. And Justin, our producer, will send us some news coming up at 2:15. Then we'll get back into the sport of baseball because the MLB and the MLBPA are officially trading proposals as they try to hammer out a new CBA, which

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2: 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Or is it just one of those things that make us sports fans?
3: 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Not even close to being tired right now.
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0: Life with Dr. Sanjay Gupta.
1: Breast cancer is the most common cancer among women in the world. And according to a new study out of the University of Washington School of Medicine, an estimated 3.5 million cases a year are expected by 2050. Now, the good news is we've gotten so much better at screening, earlier detection, and cutting-edge treatments in many countries, including here in the United States. But even here in America, black women have a death rate from breast cancer that is 40% higher than white women, a disparity that exists despite our world-class treatment infrastructure. So what can you do to lower your risk? Eat less red meat? Try your best to manage your blood sugar and your weight? Exercise is really important. Cut back on drinking, quit smoking. And remember this, you should start getting mammograms. At what age? 40. That's when you should start. I'm Dr. Sanjay Gupta, helping you live a better life.
2: 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Rangers designated hitter Jock Peterson, 3-for-4 last night in a losing effort to the Astros, homering twice. He scored all three Ranger runs. He is 10 for his last 23. Good pitching matchup tonight between Nathan Eovaldi and Spencer Arrighetti. We will have Diamond Talk on the ticket this evening. Spurs and Thunder Game 6 in San Antonio. The league's MVP, Shai Gilgeous-Alexander, shooting 38% from the field in the series. That's down 17% from his regular season average. He has a chance to advance to his second straight NBA final with a victory beginning at 7:30. And it's time for a Charles Schwab Challenge update, brought to you by Choctaw Casino and Resort Durant and Mercedes-Benz of Plano. Live from Colonial, it's Joe Lecce.
3: We have a four-way tie at the top of the leaderboard with Ryan Gerard and Andrew Putnam both recording 64s earlier today. And Tom Kim and Eric Van Ruin both joining them at 6-under. Kim and Ruin were both on 18 when play was suspended due to potentially dangerous weather in the area. No word on when play will resume at this point here at Colonial Country Club.
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5: 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Evan Grant at 5:35. 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But right now, we better stop down for our Thursday staple. 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
5: All right, ladies and gentlemen, here's Dave.
8: Thank you. And yes, as Bob said, on Thursdays, we are joined for E! 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
9: 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How was that? 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
1: 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Ticker brought to you by Michelob Ultra Zero, the official beer of FIFA World Cup 26 and City Credit Union, citycu.org. An already struggling Rangers offense draws a tough assignment this evening. Houston starter Spencer Arrighetti has allowed just two earned runs in four starts this month, an 0.78 ERA in May. Texas hoping to earn a series split with Houston. Nathan Eovaldi goes for the Rangers at 7:05. Diamond Talk on the Ticket this evening. Time for Charles Schwab Challenge Update, brought to you by Choctaw Casino and Resort Durant and Mercedes-Benz of Plano, live from Colonial, Joe Lecce.
2: We are still in a weather delay with a four-way tie at the top of the leaderboard. Brian Girard and Andrew Putnam both recorded 6-under-64s earlier today, and Tom Kim and Eric Van Ruen are both at 6-under through 17. Play was suspended at 4:15 due to potentially dangerous weather in the area, and we just received official word. 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
1: Thank you, Joe. 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And big change coming to the NBA. Approved today, a new draft lottery that will expand the process from 14 to 16 teams and will penalize the bottom three teams with lower odds to land the top pick. 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
4: Well, we are live at the Charles Schwab Challenge here at Colonial Country Club in Fort Worth, where I got my first golf lesson sometime in the 80s. Look how it's paid off. And we are lucky to have so many great people, especially that work in that world, that live here in the DFW area. And one of the guys that's at the forefront of what you've seen on television when it comes to golf on CBS, the Masters, the Super Bowl, the NFL on CBS, all of it. The true legend, or one of the true legends in that world, it is the great Lance Barrow. Hi, Lance, and Colonial.
5: Hello, guys. How are you?
4: We're doing good, man. How are you?
5: I am doing well. It's good to hear y'all's voices. Good to be on. It's been a while, and I'm glad you guys got the guys going back out at about 6:15, 6:20.
4: Yeah, they are. They are. So
6: we're going to get it in.
5: Yep.
4: You know, one of the first things that a while back, I remember you telling me, I think it was off the air, that you just kind of wandered up here and started doing some stuff for Pat Summerall when he was broadcasting. Is that kind of how the whole thing started?
5: Yeah, I just finished my junior year at Abilene Christian, and I was actually working for ABC Sports at Nelson. And a friend of mine, Jim Eagle Jr., told me that CBS was looking for people to work next week at Colonial. So I went out on Monday. There was a gentleman named Chuck Will, who was a legend in our industry, right-hand man for Frank Chikinian, who created Golf TV. He was sunning himself almost where our trucks are still parked, golfers right at 15. And he never opened his eyes, never looked at me, told me to come back on Thursday. When I walked into the trailer on Thursday, he said, the guy that usually works for Pat is not going to be here. So I'm going to put you on the 18th tower, and you're going to work for Pat Summerall this weekend. And that was 1976. And that's what started my career at CBS Sports. I ended up being with Pat, traveling everywhere he went for 6 years. And you know, John Madden was like a father to me, and then moved to New York and started in our starting program at CBS Sports, and worked my way up to being the coordinating producer of golf and NFL at CBS in the early 90s.
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